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1: Here's your Lakes 18 storm tracker forecast. For the early part of tonight, severe thunderstorm watch until 10, flood watch into the hours after midnight. Strong and severe thunderstorms, they'll be ending as we roll through the night. Overnight lows in the upper 60s. Clouds turning into a partly sunny day on Wednesday. It becomes less humid, a nice afternoon. We'll be up around the 80-degree mark for that high. And I'm Chief Meteorologist Bill Meck on WUKY.
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0: Live music has a special kind of magic to it. And that's why World Cafe has been recording performances for 35 years, so you can experience that magic from all sorts of musicians. I'm Raina on Live from the Archives. I head into the vault, choose a couple of those recordings to spin for you. Today, starting with an artist who has played with Lenny Kravitz, the Blind Boys of Alabama, the Rolling Stones, and in his own band, Carl Denson's Tiny Universe. That is who you're hearing in this performance. Carl Denson's Tiny Universe, Because of Her Beauty, live for World Cafe.

0: Could have been anyone. That's Amy Mann. Got some new Billy Strings on deck for you. In a second on World Cafe.
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0: It's World Cafe. Raina Duras with you. If you've never had the chance to see Billy Strings play live, he and his band have a tendency to jam out during their songs. So what you hear in a recorded track can end up being much longer, much more complicated, and much more unpredictable. You're about to hear a new song from Billy from his upcoming new album. And if you like it, it might be fun to try to listen for the part where you can imagine the jam going nuts. This is called Burn the Other End, new Billy Strings on World Cafe.

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0: Dawes, giving you a little bit of everything to finish up this edition of World Cafe. 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Thank you so much to them and to the team who make this show happen. We produce it at WXPN at the University of Pennsylvania in Philadelphia. I'm Raina Duris. 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

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And so I gave him Kansas City and he let the charges drop.

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0: Here's your LX18 storm tracker forecast. For the balance of tonight, the thunderstorms are ending, along with that temperatures falling down to the upper 60s. But stay weather aware. Your Wednesday becomes partly sunny. You'll notice lower humidity in the afternoon. High temperatures just around 80. It really turns into a nice day. Thursday is delightful with sunshine, a September-like high close to 80. I'm Chief Meteorologist Bill Mack on WUKY.
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0: Here's your LX18 storm tracker forecast. A much quieter scenario as we go through the next several days. In fact, some really nice weather's coming in. For today, becoming partly sunny. It's less humid. High temperatures should be around 80. Tonight's clearing out. It's cool. Down to the upper 50s. Sunshine and a terrific Thursday with highs in the upper 70s. I'm Chief Meteorologist Bill Mack on WKY.
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1: 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They had different crying spells. They were sad.
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0: Here's your LEX18 storm tracker forecast. A much quieter scenario as we go through the next several days. In fact, some really nice weather's coming in. For today, becoming partly sunny. It's less humid. High temperature should be around 80. Tonight's clearing out. It's cool. Down to the upper 50s. Sunshine and a terrific Thursday with highs in the upper 70s. I'm Chief Meteorologist Bill Mack on WKY.
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2: 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Contagious
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0: Hi, it's Catherine Marr, CEO of NPR. 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

0: Here's your LEX18 storm tracker forecast. A much quieter scenario as we go through the next several days. In fact, some really nice weather's coming in. For today, becoming partly sunny. It's less humid. High temperature should be around 80. Tonight's clearing out. It's cool. Down to the upper 50s. Sunshine and a terrific Thursday with highs in the upper 70s. I'm Chief Meteorologist Bill Mack on WKY.
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0: 18 Storm Tracker forecast, a much quieter scenario as we go through the next several days. In fact, some really nice weather's coming in. For today, becoming partly sunny. It's less humid. High temperatures should be around 80. Tonight's clearing out. It's cool, down to the upper 50s. Sunshine and a terrific Thursday with highs in the upper 70s. I'm Chief Meteorologist Bill Mack on WUKY.
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Cali, Cali, Cali. I'm going back to Cali. I don't think so. I'm going back to Cali, Cali, Cali. I'm going back to Cali. I don't think so.

I'm going back to Cali, rising, surprising, advising, realizing she's sizing me up. Her bikini small, heels tall.

0: Here's your LX18 storm tracker forecast. A much quieter scenario as we go through the next several days. In fact, some really nice weather's coming in. For today, becoming partly sunny. It's less humid. High temperatures should be around 80. Tonight's clearing out. It's cool. Down to the upper 50s. Sunshine and a terrific Thursday with highs in the upper 70s. I'm Chief Meteorologist Bill Mack on WKY.
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gone and my hair is gray. I ache in the places where I used to play, and I'm crazy for love, but I'm not coming home. I'm just paying my rent every day in the Tower of Song. I said to Hank Williams, how lonely does it get? Hank Williams hasn't answered me yet, but I hear him coughing all night long. 100 floors above me in the Tower of Song. I was born like this, I had no choice. I was born with a gift of a golden voice and 27 angels from the great beyond. They tied me to the stage right here in the Tower of Song.

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0: Here's your LX18 storm tracker forecast. A much quieter scenario as we go through the next several days. In fact, some really nice weather's coming in. For today, becoming partly sunny. It's less humid. High temperatures should be around 80. Tonight's clearing out. It's cool. Down to the upper 50s. Sunshine and a terrific Thursday with highs in the upper 70s. I'm Chief Meteorologist Bill Mack on WKY.
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1: Cylinders served as much more than simple entertainment. This one aimed to capture and perhaps ease a nation's sorrow. You're on The Soundbeat.
2: O Lord God, our Heavenly Father, a bereaved nation cometh to thee in its deep sorrow.
1: William McKinley was as popular as presidents come, which probably means little by today's standards. On September 6, 1901, Leon Czolgosz waited in line to meet the president at the Pan American Exposition in Buffalo, New York. He fired two shots into McKinley's stomach. And while the president battled his wounds for more than a week, he finally succumbed to gangrene. Czolgosz's trial began 10 days later. He'd be found guilty within hours and, in a morbid twist of fate, would be sentenced to death by electric chair. Why the fate twist? The major theme of the exposition that year, the dazzling power of electricity. You've been listening to the Columbia Quartet. Want to hear some more Cylinder episodes? 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
0: This is Morning Edition from NPR News. I'm Michelle Martin.
6: And I'm Leila Fadel. Summertime heat can mean a lot of tossing and turning when trying to sleep. A new analysis says blame climate change, NPR's Alejandra Barunda reports.
7: Christina Dahl knows that because of climate change, overnight temperatures have warmed up even faster than days. And anything that messes with nights is going to mess with sleep.
8: It can be really miserable. And then the next day, you feel terrible.
7: Dahl leads the research team at Climate Central. That's the organization that did the new study. And her team really wanted to know
8: how climate change is affecting sleep at night during the summertime.
7: They knew there was a relationship between temperature and sleep. A study from a few years ago found it by using sleep data from nearly 50,000 people's Fitbits around the world. That work compared each person's sleep data with local temperature records, and it found a tight relationship.
9: The warmer it gets, the less that people sleep. And every additional increase per degree on that hot side leads to progressively less sleep.
7: That's Kelton Miner. He's the lead author of that work. And he says there's sort of a Goldilocks zone for nighttime outdoor temperatures. It's somewhere in the 50s. Beyond that, sleep gets worse for just about everyone, everywhere, even if they're otherwise used to living in hot climates. The bad news is the sleep loss gets worse the hotter it gets.
9: That suggests that people aren't adapting very well on the hot side.

0: Bardem, we spoke about his role in the series Cape Fear. This is Morning Edition from NPR News. I'm Leila Fadel.
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0: Good morning. 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It is 6:49. I'm Clay Wallace. Today, mostly sunny with a high near 79. Tonight, mostly cloudy, then gradually becoming mostly clear with a low around 57. That's a number we haven't heard in a while. And tomorrow, sunny with a high near 79. It is 71 and foggy.
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0: Coming up on Marketplace Morning Report, the Trump administration's gearing up to announce new tariffs replacing existing import duties that are set to expire. Get the latest updates on the new tariffs, plus all the morning's business news, right here on 91.3 WUKY.

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1: 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It is 7:49. I'm Clay Wallace. Today, mostly sunny with a high near 79. Tonight, mostly cloudy, then gradually becoming mostly clear with a low around 57. And tomorrow, sunny with a high near 79. It is 71.
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1: Coming up on Marketplace Morning Report, Europe is facing temperatures in the triple digits this summer. Extreme heat not only has consequences for human health, but on the economy as well. That plus all the morning's business news right here on 91.3 WUKY.

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1: Good morning. You're listening to 91.3 WUKY, NPR Lexington. It is 8:42. I'm Clay Wallace. We've got a collision I-75 north near the 119 mile marker. A single vehicle is reportedly overturned. Traffic information courtesy of the City of Lexington. Today, calm weather moves in with cooler than average temperatures through the weekend. Friday night into Saturday, rain chances return and average high temperatures in the low 90s return on Sunday. It is 71 and partly cloudy.
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6: 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It's Dr. Greg Davis on medicine.
7: Our wonderful Commonwealth stretches for hundreds of miles from east to west and north to south, and that can present logistical difficulties when coordinating care for individuals who have sustained trauma or illness. My guest today is going to talk about a new concept of regional medical operations coordination centers. Dr. Andrew Bernard is the Paul A. Kearney, MD, Endowed Chair in Trauma Surgery at the University of Kentucky.
8: This, in my opinion, is one of the most transformative moments in emergency care in Kentucky. And I've been doing emergency care in Kentucky for 40 years now, since the mid-80s, because of a federal grant called the Rural Health Transformation Program. There is going to be a major investment into rural care. This isn't just trauma care. This is many types of care targeted at rural areas. As you know, people who are sick or injured in rural areas face challenges because travel times can be longer. It can take longer to get to the hospital. Not every hospital in every rural area has all of the complex medical treatments that are necessary for some injuries and some diseases. So to organize care in rural areas so people can get the care they need when they need it will make a big impact on people's lives. And that's what this grant will do. This grant will establish two operation centers that will help make sure patients get the care they need when they need it.
7: And these are at opposite ends of the state, is that correct?
8: Roughly one for the west, one for the east. That's how these will be designed. And these will be designed for the worst case scenario, which we've seen. Tornado blows through London, multiple counties involved. Hospital easily overwhelmed, emergency medical resources widely dispersed, needing mutual aid from other EMS agencies. We've seen that. Floods in eastern Kentucky, lives lost, people cut off from care, emergency care. So these things happen, and these medical operations communication centers will be equipped to deal with those worst case scenarios when we need multiple county responses, multiple hospital responses. But these medical operations centers will also do day-to-day helping sick and injured people get the care they need and the time they need.
7: Is there any sense at this point of when things might start to actually be boots on the ground for this particular endeavor?
8: The exciting thing about this federal grant is that it's time sensitive. It's 5 years, but this grant program wants to see action, and we're going to deliver action. So we're going to have this up and going within the year in some form, and we will continue to mature it. I'm excited about it. Now, you and I have worked together a long time. You know that I tend to be aggressive. Like, let's not do something tomorrow we can do today. Let's move. And the team we're putting together has that mindset. So we all know that with every day and every night, the situation occurs when somebody is somewhere, needs to go somewhere else, and the resources aren't there. So we know the sooner we get this thing online, the sooner we're going to make a difference in people's lives. So up and running within the year and continue to grow after that.
7: My thanks today to Dr. Andrew Bernard, professor of surgery at the University of Kentucky, for talking with us about regional medical operations coordination centers. For more information, visit our website at wuky.org. With health news you can use, I'm Dr. Greg Davis on Medicine.
6: Dr. Greg Davis on Medicine is a production of WUKY. 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

0: University of Kentucky Public Radio, WUKY Lexington, WUKY HD1, and WUKY.org. Good morning. It is 8:49. I'm Clay Wallace. We've got a collision I-75 north near the 119-mile marker. A single vehicle is reportedly overturned. Traffic information courtesy of the City of Lexington. Today, calm weather moves in with cooler than average temperatures through Saturday. Friday night into Saturday, rain chances return. Average high temperatures in the low 90s return on Sunday. It is 71 and partly cloudy. More news coming your way at 9. At 10, Rockin' Roots takes off with Joe Conkright. Taking a look at WUKY's Arts and Events Community Calendar, Wheelhouse Art Lex presents Patrick Adams and Terry Dryden, Piece Together, a two-person exhibition of abstract works and collage, open every day through July 25th from 5 to 8. And tonight is Burn the Mic Poetry Open Mic Night at the Carnegie Center for Literacy and Learning. This month's installment features poet Eugenia Johnson Smith. 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If you're looking for something to do, check out the WUKY calendar of events at WUKY.org.
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7: From Marketplace in Washington, I'm Kimberly Adams. President Trump said on Truth Social last night that he's planning a 100% tariff on generic drugs coming into the U.S. starting in 2028, which would jump to 200% a year after. This threat is coming as the Trump administration prepares to announce another round of tariffs on dozens of countries that would replace existing import duties expiring this Friday. Marketplace's Nancy Marshall-Genzer has more.
8: The new tariffs will replace temporary 10% levies, which were put in place after the Supreme Court said President Trump couldn't instantly impose import duties by declaring a national emergency. Speaking on CNBC, U.S. Trade Representative Jamison Greer said this new tariff process will be very broad.
9: Well, it covers 60 countries, 6-0, and about 99% of our trade.
8: The new tariff will range from 10 to 12.5%. The Trump administration is using a different section of trade law to justify the new import taxes, accusing U.S. trading partners of importing goods allegedly made with forced labor. Laura Veldkamp, an economist at Columbia Business School, says President Trump is clearly trying to rebuild the tariff wall torn down by the Supreme Court.
10: This really looks like an excuse to try to resurrect the original tariffs under some other guise.
8: Veldkamp also says these new tariffs will add to uncertainty for U.S. businesses because they'll probably be challenged in court. That could be a long process, leaving U.S. companies in limbo. Wendy Cutler is a former U.S. trade official who's now senior vice president at the Asia Society Policy Institute. She says importers from other countries may feel that a decision on a certain country was unfair and,
11: you know, may decide that they want to challenge a specific finding with respect to a specific country.
8: In the meantime, the Trump administration is conducting another trade investigation into countries it accuses of overproducing, driving down the price of some products, and putting the U.S. at a disadvantage. Cutler doesn't think those tariffs will be imposed until after the midterm elections. I'm Nancy Marshall-Genzer for Marketplace.
7: Yesterday, the Department of Health and Human Services announced that it would pause over $1 billion in federal Medicaid payments to California and Minnesota. According to HHS, this is part of a broader effort to weed out waste, fraud, and abuse within Medicaid. Health economist Vivian Ho says there is a small share of providers that are submitting fraudulent claims, but
12: it's a small portion of the entire amount of care being delivered. So the problem with pausing all of the payments is it's an incredibly blunt instrument, and you are also leading to a large amount of harm for those providers who are actually providing care honestly to people who really need the help.
7: So these funding cuts won't just affect those trying to abuse the system.
12: The state is going to unfortunately

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1: U.S. Here to discuss the release is Dr. Heidi Rehm, Chief Genomics Officer at Massachusetts General Hospital. Dr. Rehm, welcome.
2: Thank you. It's a pleasure to be here.
1: One of the interesting things about this database is that it combines genomes with medical records, information from wearable devices, environmental exposure, air quality. What is the value of putting all those pieces together?
2: What we're learning is that there are many factors in our health that interrelate, whether it's your likelihood of a heart attack or your likelihood of getting cancer. If you just study these things one at a time, you don't get the full picture, but by incorporating many different factors, both the data that we generated, the health history, the environmental exposures, all of this information simultaneously, we can get a much more accurate and better picture of how these factors interrelate and then give more accurate prediction to individuals about their healthcare risks and how we should best care for them, what treatments will be most effective. All of those sorts of information will be improved by having such a rich, interconnected data set.
1: Funding for this program has really taken a massive hit over the years. 72% of the budget has been cut since 2023. What happens if the funding runs out?
2: If funding were to completely cease, it is likely that this data set would no longer be accessible to researchers because of that even baseline amount of funding that's needed to sustain it in its current state. So that would be awful. The investment that has been made would end beyond what's already been learned from the data set, which is extensive.
1: With these extensive learnings from the data set as is, how do you think it's going to impact the future of healthcare?
2: It's already impacting healthcare in the sense that information that we've learned from this data set, and there have been thousands of publications that have already occurred from the data set, and that information is already being used in the practice of medicine today. It's informing polygenic risk scores that are being given back to patients that relate to their cardiovascular risk or their prostate cancer risk. These are ongoing applications of the data already, and we will continue to see more and more examples of that over time.
1: Dr. Heidi Rehm is Chief Genomics Officer at Massachusetts General Hospital and an institute member at the Broad Institute at MIT and Harvard. Thank you so much.
2: Thank you. It was a pleasure.
1: In Washington, I'm Kimberly Adams with the Marketplace Morning Report. 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
5: Good morning. Defense Secretary Pete Hegseth wants the Senate to give the Pentagon billions more to fight Iran. Senators want straight answers. Senator Patty Murray of Washington joins us this hour of Morning Edition from NPR News. Ukraine's president fired the defense minister behind a successful drone strategy and who had clashed with the country's top general. I'm Michelle Martin.
6: And I'm Leila Fadel. Now that

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1: Cylinders served as much more than simple entertainment. This one aimed to capture and perhaps ease a nation's sorrow. You're on The Soundbeat.
2: O Lord God, our Heavenly Father, a bereaved nation cometh to thee in its deep sorrow.
1: William McKinley was as popular as presidents come, which probably means little by today's standards. On September 6, 1901, Leon Czolgosz waited in line to meet the president at the Pan American Exposition in Buffalo, New York. He fired two shots into McKinley's stomach, and while the president battled his wounds for more than a week, he finally succumbed to gangrene. Czolgosz's trial began 10 days later. He'd be found guilty within hours, and in a morbid twist of fate, would be sentenced to death by electric chair. Why the fate twist? The major theme of the exposition that year, the dazzling power of electricity. You've been listening to the Columbia Quartet. Want to hear some more Cylinder episodes? 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I'm Brett Barry.
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0: This is Morning Edition from NPR News. I'm Michelle Martin.
6: And I'm Leila Fadel. Summertime heat can mean a lot of tossing and turning when trying to sleep. A new analysis says blame climate change, NPR's Alejandra Barunda reports.
7: Christina Dahl knows that because of climate change, overnight temperatures have warmed up even faster than days. And anything that messes with nights is going to mess with sleep.
8: It can be really miserable. And then the next day, you feel terrible.
7: Dahl leads the research team at Climate Central. That's the organization that did the new study. And her team really wanted to know
8: how climate change is affecting sleep at night during the summertime.
7: They knew there was a relationship between temperature and sleep. A study from a few years ago found it by using sleep data from nearly 50,000 people's Fitbits around the world. That work compared each person's sleep data with local temperature records, and it found a tight relationship.
9: The warmer it gets, the less that people sleep. And every additional increase per degree on that hot side leads to progressively less sleep.
7: That's Kelton Miner. He's the lead author of that work. And he says there's sort of a Goldilocks zone for nighttime outdoor temperatures. It's somewhere in the 50s. Beyond that, sleep gets worse for just about everyone, everywhere, even if they're otherwise used to living in hot climates. The bad news is the sleep loss gets worse the hotter it gets.
9: That suggests that people aren't adapting very well on the hot side.
7: So Dahl and her team knew there was this relationship between nighttime temperature and sleep loss.
8: But what was the role of climate change? How much of that would have happened anyway? How much additional sleep loss is happening because of climate change?
7: To answer those questions, they estimated what temperatures would have been in a world without human-caused climate change. Then they figured out how much more sleep people would have gotten in that cooler world. Then they compared that to the real data.
8: And across the whole globe, we found that the average person has lost about 56 hours of sleep per year because of high temperatures over the last 5 years.
7: And 10% of that can be blamed on climate change. Dahl says that means one of the best sleep aids out there isn't a pill or meditation or counting sheep. It's slowing down climate change by stopping the burning of fossil fuels. Alejandra Barunda, NPR News.
0: Thousands of years ago, navigators braved the open ocean to travel from Taiwan to the Philippines. This summer, a group of indigenous Taiwanese people decided to follow in their wake. Jan Kamensin Broomby reports from Lanyu Island.
10: When he was young, Lanyu local Maraos was warned against singing the island's traditional songs. Don't sing. Your ancestors will be summoned back to Earth, he was told. But today, as he and others from the village prepare for a dangerous sea voyage, he wants the ancestors by his side.
11: In our traditional customs, we believe our ancestors are blessing and protecting this boat. We hope our seafaring culture can continue to develop.
10: We're on Lanyu Island, some 40 miles off the southeast of Taiwan, home to the Tao, an indigenous group with only 5,000 or so members that belongs to the broader Austronesian language family. Today we've come with Maraos, chairperson of Taiwan's Indigenous Peoples Cultural Foundation, who goes by only one name, to watch as Tao villagers prepare an enormous 39-foot rowing boat for a treacherous journey.
11: This boat has its own spirit. We hope that this blessing and protection will continue to stay with us.
10: They'll need the protection. That's because

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0: Rockin' Roots, 91.3 WUKY, Old Crow Medicine Show. A little help from Molly Tuttle. Last American Waltz. No, that wasn't what we heard. We heard Need to Breathe. What am I thinking about? I'm looking at the wrong thing. Say It Now. That's off the album Long Surrender. Yeah, we started off the set with the Black Keys, a song called Go. And then we followed it up with Phoebe Bridgers' new single, Lost Boys. That's off the Lost Weekend record. R.E.M. with I've Been High from the Reveal record. And we had Don Henley in there with the Sunset Grill. Big old happy birthday and virtual high five to Don Henley, who celebrates his 79th birthday today. We'll hear some more from Don Henley's catalogs, including the Eagles, a little bit later in the morning and afternoon on WUKY's Rockin' Roots. Joe Conkright hanging out with you on this special Wednesday edition of Rockin' Roots. Still to come, Waxahachie with Courtney Barnett, Grace Potter on deck, and we will hear Old Crow Medicine Show with Molly Tuttle coming up in just a bit. Well, the storm has passed, and it looks like it's going to be a rather nice day in the bluegrass. I woke up this morning, and it was crisp and not too bad. Kind of mild temperatures today, high around 79, which is not bad considering how hot it has been. Mostly sunny today. Overnight, we'll see a few clouds. And then a low around 57 tomorrow. Another beautiful day, sunshine, high of 79. It's 73 in fair skies now at WUKY.
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2: 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I've got Brandi Carlile's new single and Beck's new single all coming up in just a little bit on WUKY's Rock and Roots. But first, something vintage, some roots for your Rock and Roots. Let's go back to 1981 for this one. Today is Mango Day. It's also National Hammock Day and World Brain Day. I know you've got those on your calendar, but you may not realize today is National Rat Catchers Day. I'm not sure if that's still an occupation or anything, but they got a whole day for it. And there's a lot of great rat-related songs. This is actually a rat-related band. This is the Boomtown Rats, Up All Night. And if you're a rat catcher, you probably are up all night. On WUKY's Rockin' Roots.

0: Listener supported radio 91.3 WUKY. Some of that ELO, Electric Light Orchestra, from the album A New World record, Do Ya. Rolling Stones in there with In the Stars, a single from their new album Foreign Tongues, which is out now. Start off 1981, Up All Night from the Boomtown Rats. We played that one because it's National Rat Catchers Day. Yeah. We've got maybe some more rat songs on the way. We've got Brandi Carlile with new music, Beck, and also something from Mr. Rock and Soul himself, Roy Hamilton, on WUKY's Rockin' Roots.
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Man, we got a packed day today. We're going to have some visitors in the noon hour. Next hour, we've got some new music on deck from Weezer with the band Wednesday joining forces, Superpowers. And Billy Strings, we've got Infinity Song, Red Clay Strays on the way. Also, celebrating the birthday of Don Henley of the Eagles. We'll check out an Eagles track. It's also National Mango Day and World Brain Day. National Rat Catchers Day. Maybe selections for those things all coming up on Rockin' Roots. Stay with us. 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

0: have political impacts, especially as the midterms approach. Now, Trump ran for office criticizing past wars in the Middle East. Trump wants to sell Americans on this narrative that things are going great in the U.S. The stock market is hitting record highs, that inflation is dropping. But having Americans serving overseas killed by Iranian strikes runs counter to that.
1: That's NPR's Franco Ordonez reporting. Republican campaign committees have vastly more cash than their Democratic counterparts heading into the midterms. NPR's Tamara Keith takes a closer look at the latest filings with the Federal Election Commission.
2: All told, the Republican Party campaign committees and the MAGA Inc. super PAC ended June with more than $1 billion cash on hand. The president's super PAC alone has more than $400 million in the bank, though it isn't clear yet how much of it will get spent in the midterms to defend Republican control of Congress. Meanwhile, the Democratic National Committee is at a negative $2 million if you take debt into account. Combined, the Democratic committees are trailing the Republican committees by more than $700 million. Democratic candidates, however, have raised significant sums directly to their campaigns. Tamara Keith, NPR News.
1: Ben Crump, the attorney for the family of Nolan Wells, shared the preliminary findings of the family's independently commissioned autopsy this morning. The cause and manner of death were found to be undetermined, pending investigation. The 18-year-old's body was found offshore after a July 4th boat trip. Wells, who was black, had gone with a group of all-white friends to Horn Island off the Mississippi coast. The state's official autopsy is ongoing. Ukrainian President Volodymyr Zelensky has fired the country's top military commander. NPR's Greg Myrie reports.
3: In a late-night social media post, President Zelensky dismissed the head of the armed forces, General Oleksandr Sirsky. The general, age 60, was credited with winning several key battles in recent years. But he's also a Soviet-trained officer who favored rigid battlefield tactics. He clashed with the popular defense minister, 35-year-old Mikhailo Fedorov, a leading advocate of innovative drone warfare.
1: This is NPR News.
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5: 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We're NPR Rocks at 91.3. I'm Joe Concrete and very happy to be here. We got some outstanding new music on the way, including some Weezer with Wednesday. The band. We've got Michigander on deck, that Billy String single a little bit later. And we'll start off with some roots for your rock and roots. Taking it back to 1965, this is the title cut from the Eagles album, One of These Nights. Celebrating a birthday today, drummer, vocalist, singer-songwriter Don Henley, born in Glimmer, Texas in 1947 on July 22nd. And a big happy birthday to Don, 79 today. This is One of These Nights on Rockin' Roots.

0: WKY, where NPR rocks at 91.3. Good stuff there from Michigander. That's off the new album, Over Before You Know It. Freaking out. Vienna Tang before that from the Ames album, Close to Home. You heard Weezer with the band Wednesday with the new single, We Might As Well Be Strangers. That was Billy Bob Thornton with the Boxmasters, Jane Mansfield's Car. And on top of the set from 1975, the title cut from the Eagles' One of These Nights album. And Don Henley celebrating his 79th birthday today, so we slid that into the mix. Joe Conkright hanging out with you, driving the bus, spinning the hits, shuffling the decades. On the way, we've got Everything But the Girl. We have a new one from Suki Waterhouse and Indigo Girls with a live track. Today is Emily Salyer's birthday. She is 63 today, part of the Grammy Award-winning folk rock trio, Indigo Girls. They've had over 15 albums together and many hits, so we're going to hear a song celebrating Emily's birthday. Looking at the forecast for today, much better than yesterday, I'll tell you that. Not any showers anywhere around, and a little milder, which is very pleasant. We're looking at an overall high around 79, mostly. Well, it'll clearing up eventually. We'll have some clouds tonight and then clearing up in the lower 57 tomorrow. Sunshine in 79. It's 77 now in fair skies at WUKY.
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0: WKY, where NPR rocks at 91.3. That is the latest from Suki Waterhouse, Back in Love. You also heard Everything But the Girl with Missing. On top of the set, a live cut from Indigo Girls, Closer to Fine, celebrating Emily Salyer's birthday, one half of Indigo Girls. She's 63 today. Got some more birthdays to celebrate. It's also Mango Day and World Hammock Day. Most importantly, it's National Rat Catchers Day. Got a great rat-catching song on the way on Rockin' Roots.
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0: WKY, where NPR rocks at 91.3. I love that song. That's the new one from Billy Strings off the album So Much for Goodbyes, Burn the Other End. You also heard Infinity Song with that new tune, Hurricane. They're a great group out of New York City, family band, the Boyd family. Good sound there. And we started everything off with Patty Griffin from the Downtown Church album out of 2010. Going back a few years on that one, I Smell a Rat, Patty Griffin singing that one. We played that one for National Rat Catchers Day. Got some more rat-based songs coming up. I don't know why. We're just doing it. Got Red Clay Strays on the way as well with their new single. It's all coming up on WUKY's Rockin' Roots.
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0: 50-year-old song for you from Aerosmith. That was a good one. Classic Rats in the Cellar in celebration of Rat Catcher Day. I'll throw that one in the mix on WKY's Rockin' Roots.
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0: 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We've got special guests in the next hour. If you love some reggae music, stick around. We're going to tell you about how to get some in your soul. We also have some music on the way, new music. Let's see what's on deck next hour. We've got all kinds of good stuff. Metric, some fantastic cat. And again, special guests next hour. Keep it right here on 91.3. We got news from NPR and WUKY's award-winning news on Rockin' Roots.

0: Strait of Hormuz, the U.S. would respond by bombing one bridge or power plant. He added that those could include ones located in or near Iran's capital city, Tehran. The escalation comes as Trump has said he has no interest in meeting with Iranian negotiators. The war has gone on months longer than Trump said it would, and support for Trump's actions abroad and the higher price of goods that have come with it is dropping, even among his base. Deepa Shivaram, NPR News.
1: By a vote of 220 to 205, the U.S. House of Representatives has advanced a bill that would extend government funding until after the midterm elections. Six Democrats joined nearly all Republicans to send the funding package to the Senate, where Majority Leader John Thune said the chamber would act before leaving town for the August recess. NPR's Eric McDaniel reports.
2: Republicans want to avoid a third government shutdown, this one coming just ahead of the midterm elections. Democrats have forced two record-breaking shutdowns since President Trump began his second term, the first over federal subsidies for health insurance plans and the second over funding for the president's immigration enforcement agenda after federal personnel killed Americans in Minnesota earlier this year. Leader Thune says he'll work on a different version of the funding extension in order to attract needed support from Senate Democrats. If that doesn't pan out, he has a plan to pass a funding extension on a party line vote, avoiding the chamber's typical 60-vote threshold using a parliamentary quirk known as reconciliation. Eric McDaniel, NPR News, Washington.
1: Parts of the Gulf Coast are bracing for Tropical Storm Bertha's impact. People from Louisiana to Florida are expecting flood-generating rainfall and destructive wind gusts. It's the second named storm of the 2026 Atlantic hurricane season. This is NPR.
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5: I'm Alan Lytle for 91.3 WUKY, NPR, Lexington. Kentucky communities are cleaning up after a line of severe storms unleashed suspected tornadoes, funnel clouds, and widespread damage as National Weather Service teams work to determine the storm's path and strength. More from WUKY's Karen Czar.
6: National Weather Service teams are assessing damage across Kentucky. Crews are determining tornado paths, wind speeds, and official EF ratings. Confirmed damage includes an EF0 tornado in Grayson County, EF1 damage in Fairdale, and a large tornado that struck Munfordville in Hart County, causing major damage and power outages. Additional surveys are underway as officials urge residents to avoid damaged areas, stay away from down power lines, and allow emergency crews access. More findings are expected in the coming days. For WUKY News, I'm Karen Czar.
5: Democrat Rocky Adkins officially entered the Kentucky governor's race yesterday. WUKY's Samantha Letterman has that story.
7: Today, I am announcing my candidacy to be the...
8: It was standing room only as several hundred people jostled for space to hear Rocky Adkins lay out his campaign for governor. The audience spanned all ages and demographics. Adkins name-checked them in his speech. Parents, nurses, teachers, farmers, union workers, and they responded with loud applause. Adkins acknowledged his wife and family who were in attendance, and then the gloves came off. His speech was full of fighting talk, mirroring the campaign video he released earlier that day that was set in a boxing ring.
7: To every Kentuckian who's been fighting alone for a better job, better schools, better health care, a better shot at life that you were promised, you keep fighting, and I'll always keep fighting for you.
8: Adkins referenced his years of service and vowed never to give up working to improve the lives of Kentuckians. He talked about his experience working with Governor Andy Beshear as his senior advisor and his time as Democratic leader of the House.
7: When the floods came in the east, when the tornadoes hit the west, when a county needed a road or a community needed help, the governor sent me.
8: Adkins ran for governor in 2019, but was beaten by Andy Beshear in the primary. This campaign, he vowed, will be different.
9: I think I've built the kind of reputation, the kind of relationships that it takes to win a statewide race. So we're going to work hard. We're going to run a good, clean campaign, and we're going to talk about our vision for Kentucky and how to build a better Kentucky.
8: Adkins will face Lieutenant Governor Jacqueline Coleman in the primary election next May. For 91.3 WUKY News, I'm Samantha Lederman.
5: A local citizens group in Letcher County said the federal government appears to be slowly moving forward with plans to build a proposed massive federal prison, the fifth such facility in the region. Kentucky News Connection's Nadia Ramlagan reports.
10: The project, initially funded with $500 million in 2016, faced stiff local opposition and was retracted, but it was revived again a few years later. In 2024, a local advocacy group, the Appalachian Rekindling Project, bought a small but critical portion of land where the proposed prison would be. They secured 63 acres out of 500 total. The Bureau of Prisons has yet to acknowledge new evidence showing the presence of endangered bat species on the prison site and flood risks to neighboring communities, says Artie Ann Bates, Secretary of Concerned Letcher Countyans.
11: The Bureau of Prisons continues to move forward as if that purchase never happened. Most significantly, they have not updated their environmental impact statement, which is a requirement under the National Environmental Policy Act.
10: Supporters of the prison project say it will bring much-needed economic development to the region. No building construction has yet begun. This is Nadia Ramlagan for Kentucky News Connection.
5: Back here in Lexington, Kroger has broken ground on a new marketplace on Winchester Road. The new location will be located in the Patchen Wilkes area across from Frederick Douglass High School. According to Kroger, the Patchen Wilkes marketplace is expected to create about 300 jobs in the store. Will also be the largest Kroger Marketplace store in Kentucky by roof area. The marketplace will feature a drive-through pharmacy, sushi bar, fuel center, and more. I'm Alan Lytle. That's your Midday Report on WUKY NPR Lexington.
12: Thank you, Alan. Joe Conkright hanging out with you. It's Rockin' Roots on 91.3 WUKY, bringing you some of your favorite songs and some of your new favorite songs as well. Got special guests in the studio, and it's Reggae Week. All kinds of things have already been happening and going to continue to happen. There's a performance tonight and then a big performance on Sunday. Keep listening. We'll tell you more about that with some live reggae music on WUKY's Rockin' Roots. Also stand by for some Fantastic Cat. Got Chuck Prophet and a whole lot more. Going to start off with some reggae going all the way back to 1976 for the Rastaman Vibration album. You know, we've been celebrating National Rat Catchers Day. Bob Marley, he told the world, it's a rat race on WUKY's Rockin' Roots. Good afternoon.

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0: WKY, where NPR rocks at 91.3. Some Jamaican imports there. That is Rick Jam from the Genesis album released last year. Great song there, Journey. And it certainly is a journey to get all the way to Lexington, Kentucky from Kingston, Jamaica. Seth Murphy of Tall Sound here with the guys that are going to be representing Reggae Week in Lexington. And Seth, how are you?
1: Hey, Joe, thanks for having us.
0: Oh, man, it's a full house in here today. we love bringing in live music to our listeners, and yeah. This is a special occasion. Reggae Week is one of those things. It was kind of a dream at first, but now it's become sort of a regular thing that people expect each summer.
1: Yeah. Reggae is our most successful event at Tall Sound, so much so that Mayor Linda Gordon's office declared it Reggae Week last year.
0: I see you
1: year.
0: Got a plaque and everything.
1: I brought the plaque with me. Do you
0: Sweet.
1: Mind if I read the,
0: no, please
1: the proclamation?
0: Do. Why not?
1: It says Lexington Reggae Week, whereas Lexington Reggae Week is July 22nd through 26th, and whereas Lexington Reggae Week honors the power of reggae music to uplift the soul and free the mind, and whereas Lexington Reggae Week offers an opportunity for all people to come together in celebration of unity.
0: Outstanding. Love that.
1: Yeah.
0: And reggae music is one of those things that does bring people together. It's wonderful to listen to on the radio. It's even better to see it live. And they're going to be performing. This group of musicians is performing tonight.
1: Yeah. We're kicking things off at West 6th Brewery tonight with a meet and greet at 6 p.m. and a sort of like low-key, you might think of like a tiny desk concert sort of experience there in the Taproom Brewery with Rick Jam and Island Federation Band and Dal Wayne, all here in Kentucky this week from Jamaica.
0: That's outstanding. Yeah, we're going to hear from Dal Wayne. We're going to hear from Rick Jam. And we got the guys ready to play some music and everything. And I'm very excited. The event for Tall Sound, what time does that kick off officially?
1: Yeah, Reggae Week culminates this Sunday with Lexington Reggae Fest. That will be at the Tall Sound Olika Great Lawn. Gates at 5 p.m. and music will go until 9 p.m. In addition to the performances by our Jamaican guests, we have local reggae band Rob Dredd and the KMA, and also an opening ceremony by Empower Rhythm, is a group of youth drummers, and then a poetry reading by our friend Claudia Love Mayer.
0: Man, sounds like a full day of fun. And these musicians are going to be performing at other events too, and we'll talk about that in just a bit, because it's really exciting. When you say Reggae Week, I mean, we're talking about a full week of great stuff, and tonight kicks off with a meet and greet at 6 o'clock at West 6 Brewing. But we do have the gentleman in to perform, and we're going to talk with Dal Wayne. I mean, who's going to sing first, Rick Jam or Dal Wayne? Which one of you is going to kick it first?
2: That's
0: Dal Wayne's going to do first. Now, Dal Wayne, step to the mic there, and let's hear from you. So, have you ever been to Central Kentucky before?
2: No, this is my first time here in Kentucky.
0: Now, I have been told by other musicians from Jamaica when they roll through that there are parts of Kentucky that actually remind them a little bit of Jamaica. Now, have you seen any of that yet?
2: Well, I haven't got to experience anything as yet, but I'm looking forward.
0: Well, I know that you're going to be down in the Gorge area, and that's going to remind you some of Jamaica, because we've got some maybe I wouldn't call them mountains like you guys have, but we do have some very tall hills.
2: Okay, yeah.
0: and of course, you know, this is a good time to be here in the summertime. What are you going to perform for us?
2: Well, today I'm going to perform a song called Art Clean and as newly released single called System, you know?
0: Okay, System.
2: Yeah.
0: All right. Well, we're going to check this out. This is live reggae music here at WUKY, where NPR rocks at 91.3.

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1: 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You just heard some live music from Dal Wayne, all the way from Jamaica, in to perform for you. And all of Central Kentucky, everybody's invited. It's Reggae Week in Lexington, and there's all kinds of events that are planned. What have you experienced in Lexington so far? I know it's kind of a short, you know, you haven't been in here very long, but what's your first impressions?
2: Well, I would say I enjoy the beauty of the place. You know what I mean? Beauty, scenery, nice scenery and all of that. So I would say the beauty.
1: Good.
2: Well, and we're looking forward, you know, to experience more.
1: Well, yeah, and you got some time in the state, so I hope that you'll enjoy all that Lexington has to offer, and Central Kentucky as well. Where did the song come from that you just played, System?
2: That was Art Clean.
1: Oh, okay.
2: Yeah, man. And
1: so where did that come from?
2: Well, definitely from the heart, you know. Definitely from the heart. Well, that one is reaching out to all, you know, clean-hearted people.
1: Uh-huh.
2: You know what I mean? If you believe in love, if you believe in unity, you know what I mean? Helping each other. You know what I mean? So it's all from the heart, and, you know, it's all about love.
1: Absolutely.
2: Yeah, man. Reaching out to all clean-hearted people, you know, once you believe in love and you believe in righteousness and, you know, unity.
1: Yeah. Yes, unity. And, you know, reggae music, it's almost impossible to be in a bad mood with reggae music. It's uplifting. And music is such a great connector with people.
2: Yeah, true.
1: And you can have messages in music, and reggae is so good for that. Like, the message is there. Even if it's just in the rhythm, you know, you feel it in your bones.
2: Yeah. You know, this is the music that really brings people together, you know.
1: And it certainly will bring people together, Seth. And the events that are planned, there's something, they're going to be at Thursday Night Live, which is fantastic.
3: Oh, yeah, we're going downtown, we're going to Frankfurt, we're going all over the state.
1: I mentioned there's an event, I guess, where is it? I'm looking here, the event at the Burl, which is really cool.
3: Yeah, it's a whole Flood with Love festival. It features some of Kentucky's best musicians, but they were kind enough to make a spot for reggae on the lineup there. The event benefits disaster relief from all the flooding and natural disasters that occur, you know, seemingly more and more frequently here in Kentucky.
1: Yeah.
3: So raising money for that good cause is what we'll be doing Saturday at the Borough.
1: Outstanding. And then, you know, of course, the big event on Sunday at the Olinka Great Lawn, and that's going to be a full day of some reggae music. And then I guess I want to mention, because I did mention the Gorge, there's an event on Saturday, October 1st, an encore event.
3: Yeah.
1: Have you ever done that before?
3: Yeah, so last week we included the Gorge event as a part of Reggae Week,
1: mm-hmm.
3: But unfortunately we almost killed ourselves because it was so much work to go up and build another festival. You know, if anybody's been to the Gorge, it's
1: not easy.
3: Like,
1: no.
3: Yeah, it's sort of like going to the Kentucky jungle up there. It's a tropical climate. There's no internet up there. You're sort of off the grid. That was really tough, but we had a good crowd of people come up for the first year, and we wanted to do it again, but we said, how about we take a week off and then do it? So we'll have two of Kentucky's best reggae bands joining us for that event, Deep Nourished Roots here from Lexington, and PMA Sound from Louisville, as well as our friend Fred Keems on Native Flute and Bongolicious, the Louisville Afrobeat DJ.
1: So that'll be an opportunity to experience some reggae.
3: Come camping with us.
1: Yeah. That's of course August 1st. May hear more about that as we get closer to that. But the important thing is we got musicians in the studio. And Dal Wayne, you going to do another one for us?
2: Yeah, man. Okay. This one is titled System.
1: What's the name of it again?
2: System.
1: This is the big single. All right, so let's hear it.

0: Yeah, man.
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1: WKY, where NPR rocks at 91.3, and support comes from listeners just like you, and thank you very much for listening to WKY. Got special guest in the studio, Rick Jam, Dal Wayne, and we've got the full band here. And Rick, welcome to WKY, and have you been to Central Kentucky before?
4: No, this is our first time, my first time as well. Blessings to you as well, yeah?
1: What are your impressions so far?
4: Yeah, I'm a scenery type of person, you know. Uh-huh. I love solitude. I love the serenity of the place, the greenery. It's so beautiful, you know.
1: When we first moved out here, we were in the middle of nowhere, and now as you look across the street, there's houses everywhere. So yeah, they found us. But if you'd have been here, you know, even 2 years ago, it was literally like they put us in the wilderness. You know, there was woods all around us. So I know exactly what you're talking about, although we do have a railroad track right across there.
4: Yeah.
1: But amazingly, you can't hear it because we're totally soundproof here, in a studio. Where did music come into your life? Has it always been with you since you've been small, or did you find it?
4: Oh yeah, definitely. It has been with me since I was a child. You know, my mom, she was Christian, may her soul rest in peace, and she recognized the gift at a tender age, you know. And then fast forward to high school, a couple of my friends here in the band, as well as my drummer.
1: I love that.
4: Yeah, he's the one that actually helped me, bring me up along the journey as well. So it's pretty fair enough and up written in the stars to have him alongside all of the great musicians here with me, fulfilling a dream, you know?
1: Yeah. When you say reggae music, it's almost like saying, I don't know, rock music. I mean, there's many different variations of reggae, whether you're talking rock steady or ska or dub or any of the other things that have come since hip-hop came about, just variations. Where do you find your reggae music? Where does it fit in?
4: Well, it's a little bit of everything, you know?
1: Uh-huh.
4: Yeah, so we have times where it's still reggae, where we just put a little fusion, we have a little hip-hop with it, and just make it nice, definitely.
1: What makes it reggae? The rhythm, pretty much? The different aspects, or is it the vibe of the music?
4: That's one of it. That's one of the key things, you know? And, like, ultimately, it's the message, you know? Once it's coming from the heart, that's what make reggae, reggae, you know?
1: What are you going to share with us?
4: All right, so I'm going to share with you a song called Life.
1: Ah, I love it.
4: Yeah, and Caution.
1: Rick Jam and the band on WUKY's Rockin' Roots.
4: Yeah, I would say this one is called Life. I would say be grateful from the moment you open your eyes. Sing.

0: Oh, I love that. It's great sound, great rhythm, and a great message, as well as Rick Jam and his band. Rick, will you introduce your band? Because, man, they sound so good.
1: Yeah, man. So this band is called the Island Federation Band, you know. So on bass, we have the man called Junior. Call him JR.
0: Yeah. Junior, you're kicking it, man. Sound good.
1: And the man on the drums, his name is Joel. You know, we just call him JoJo Drums.
0: JoJo Jones.
1: Yeah.
0: Oh, man. Yeah, sounds good, JoJo.
1: Yeah, man.
0: Love it. Love it.
1: And on keys, I have the young legend. His name is Matthew.
0: A young legend.
1: Yeah.
0: Love that.
1: Call him Matt Sonic.
0: Awesome.
1: Yeah. Young producer as well.
0: Oh, fantastic. Yeah.
1: Man, give thanks.
0: It's great hearing live music in the studio, especially in a small space like this. You don't have to do too much, but man, it does sound good. And you're going to be playing tonight, 7 p.m. West 6 Brewing. People can catch a sort of a little early taste, and there's a 6 p.m. meet and greet, which I recommend you doing if you want to get a little taste of Jamaica. I want to try to get another song in, so let's do one. We've got, you know, a little less than 5 minutes, so if you want to squeeze one in here, what do you think?
1: Yeah, man, it can work.
0: All right, let's do it. What do you got?
1: All right, this one is called Caution, you know what I mean? It's a Bureau of the Sounds. Yeah.
0: Caution.
1: Yeah. Who have ears, let them hear. WUKY, Kentucky.

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0: Yes, I.
1: Love that. I especially love how you managed to squeeze in Kentucky and WKY in each of the songs. You and Al Wayne both appreciate that. I think that's a little special extra local flavor tossed in there. And that's the beauty of live music, being able to reference the things that are around you in the moment.
0: Yeah, definitely.
1: Definitely. I'm so glad you guys were able to stop by, and I hope you enjoy your time in Central Kentucky and experience some Southern hospitality and maybe get some good food while you're here and sort of soak it all in. Seth, one more time, what's happening?
2: 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We'll be traveling throughout Kentucky Wednesday through Sunday. Want to thank our friend Steve Matherly from Sunrise Bakery for hooking us up and recommending Rick Jam and Dal Wayne. Steve's a great local reggae musician, and he really has his finger on the pulse of what's happening in the reggae music world. Rick Jam has a great new album. Go listen to it. Go find us this week in Kentucky.
1: Yeah, is you're talking, which album are you talking about? The most recent one? What's it?
0: Yeah, man, it's right. My first and only album
1: Genesis?
0: So far, the Genesis.
1: Yeah. How long did it take you to put together?
0: Wow, it's like a couple of years. Well, you know, started professionally in 2018. So like most of the songs that you hear before the album, was just like songs that was preparing me to create that project. You know.
1: Go see Rick Jam and the band, and also Dal Wayne, and you'll hear more about it on 91.3 WKY. 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NPR News headlines on the way, and then back with some more rock and roots music. Gentlemen, thank you so much. Come back and see us again.
0: Yeah, man, big respect.

0: Listener supported radio 91.3 WKYM's big old set there. American Aquarium, brand new tune. History Repeats Itself from the album New Ways to Lose, which I guess is instructive. We also heard in the set Lake Street Dive from the Obviously album. It was obviously Lake Street Dive. Hypotheticals in the set as well. Rhiannon Giddens from the brand new album called Hope is a Thing with Feathers. Her tune, Carolina Rain. And what else did we have in the set? We had something in the... Oh, yes, Our Day Will Come. How you forget that? Amy Winehouse and her version of Our Day Will Come. And on top of the set, Bob Marley and the Wailers, One Love, People Get Ready off the Exodus album. Joe Conkright hanging out with you. I hope you're having fun. I hope you're having a good afternoon. I certainly want to be able to play you the soundtrack to your afternoon. We've got some music in a moment from Need to Breathe. No, actually, no, The Strokes. That's what we have coming up. The Strokes and The Cardigans. And we'll do some more celebrating. It's World Brain Day, and we've got some birthdays to celebrate as well. So keep it right here on 91.3 for more great music. Mostly sunny today, high 79, and we may already be beyond that. I don't know. Looks like overnight 57 for a low. Not expecting any showers. Tomorrow, high of 79. Look, we've already gotten over 79 right now. It's 81 now at WUKY.
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0: Thank you so much for choosing WKY. We're NPR Rocks at 91.3. Joe Conkright hanging out with you, talking about shuffling the decades. You heard the Cardigans in that set with Love Fool from 1996. Then we dropped all the way back to 1979 for a single from The Romantics, What I Like About You. Then, of course, The Strokes there, Going Shopping. New music from Sam Fender with Olivia Dean, also Pete Yorn on deck. Big happy birthday and virtual high five. And shout out to Rufus Wainwright, celebrating his 53rd birthday. The Canadian-American musician featured on this track from 2004, along with Charlie Sexton and Levon Helm of the band on drums, along with his sister Martha Wainwright on this track, The One You Love. Rufus Wainwright on his birthday today, Rockin' Roots.

0: It's a blast from the past. Taking it back to 1985, Supertramp with Cannonball featuring Rick Davis on vocal and keyboards on there. Rick, one of the founding members of Supertramp, passed away just last year at the age of 81. He would have been 82 today. We're remembering Rick Davis, terrific songwriter, wrote a lot of the good hits for Supertramp and, of course, sang on many of them as well, including that track there, Cannonball. You heard Sam Fender and Olivia Dean with Rain Me In, and on top of the set, that was Rufus Wainwright from 2004, The One You Love. Rufus celebrating his 53rd birthday today. It's not only Rufus's birthday and Rick Davis, but also it's the birthday of George Clinton. We'll have something from George's catalog coming up in just a moment, as well as Pete Yorn on WUKY's Rockin' Roots.
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1: Friends with A Tall Sound and celebrating Reggae Week. And that was really nice. Dal Wayne and Rick Jam and the band coming in. And again, they're going to be performing tonight at 7 over at West 6 Brewery. And you can meet and greet at 6 p.m. And then A Tall Sound on Sunday for the Reggae Fest. 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Why don't you celebrate George Clinton's birthday, or Rick Davis's birthday, or perhaps Don Henley, or even Rufus Wainwright? And you know how to do it. You do something fun. I'm Joe Conkright. Until next time, please be safe. Do the best you can. And as always, do something fun.

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1: On World Cafe, it is Holly Humberstone. It's Just White Noise. You can find the original version of that song on her new album, Cruel World, which is out now. Holly, congratulations on the album. Best of luck in the future. 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
1: Awesome. That's Holly Humberstone. I'm Kaleo. Back in a minute with more World Cafe.
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1: Welcome back. It's World Cafe. I'm Kaleo. Thanks again to Holly Humberstone. Video of that interview up at worldcafe.org in case you want to run it back with moving pictures. And head over there to get subscribed and be alerted when a new interview or performance drops. Here's John Lennon. Mind Games is on World Cafe.

0: It's Courtney Barnett, One Thing at a Time, from her latest record, Creature of Habit. We've got a few more songs before we wrap up the hour. This is World Cafe.
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0: Welcome back. It's World Cafe. Follow this thread with me. The Australian band Any Young Mechanic, they take their name from the song Hooray for Hollywood, the old Johnny Mercer classic. And they were inspired by that song's use in Robert Altman's Long Goodbye, which, of course, is a Raymond Chandler adaptation of a Philip Marlowe. You know what? I've lost the plot. Here is Any Young Mechanic offering up some cinematic folk. It's called My House Divides.

0: All the Beauty, it's Pete Yorn. And the Beths before that, Straight Line, was A Lie. Got a few live performances headed your way live from the archives next on World Cafe.
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0: Welcome back to World Cafe. I'm Kaleo, and I asked the boys down in Archival to pull out a few live performances because it is live from the archives. Thousands of performances recorded for this show over our 35-year history, and so we take the opportunity every day to pull out one or two of them. And we start with Mumford & Sons, The Wolf.

0: That song from the follow-up to the massive album from Alanis Morissette, Jagged Little Pill, Thank You, was from 1998's supposed former infatuation junkie. We got a little weird with album titles in the 90s. Don't know what to tell you. Great song, though. Got new music from another band that got their start in the 90s and have been going pretty strong ever since. When we get back to World Cafe.
1: The 20-armed sunflower star is a highly endangered sea star in the Pacific Ocean. 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
0: Welcome back to World Cafe. Hey, I am Kaleo. I do remember after the second Weezer album, Pinkerton, came out, they said, this band is so over. And 25 years later, they're still going strong. Weezer's new record is self-titled, but yes, it has a color, gold. The gold album features this one, We Might As Well Be Strangers. It's Weezer on the Cafe.

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1: Israel will hold national elections this fall, including a vote for prime minister. And a new challenger to Benjamin Netanyahu is surging in the polls.
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2: Gradual clearing overnight tonight, a low of 57, sunny tomorrow with a high near 79. It's 78

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1: Israel will hold national elections this fall, including a vote for prime minister. A new challenger to Benjamin Netanyahu is surging in the polls.
2: He listens, he doesn't blame, and he wants to create peace inside the people of Israel.
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3: Tomorrow morning from 5 to 10 on 91.3 WUKY. 529, watch out for a stalled vehicle West Vine Street at South Upper. The left lane is blocked. An accident, injury variety, a bicyclist involved, Sir Barton Way at Meeting Street. Traffic information, courtesy of the City of Lexington. Becoming mostly clear tonight, a low of 57, sunny tomorrow with a high of 78. It's 77 at WUKY.

0: It's All Things Considered from NPR News. I'm Elsa Chang.
1: And I'm Juana Summers. The recent fatal shootings by ICE officers have raised further questions about the agency's hiring process.
2: It's a difficult job. It's oftentimes extremely stressful. You want to make sure that you're hiring good quality people.
0: That story and more after this news.
3: Live from NPR News in Culver City, California, I'm Duane Brown. In Mississippi, the cause of death of teen Nolan Wells is still undetermined after an independent autopsy was released today by his family. Wells went missing while on a July 4th trip with friends to an isolated island off the Mississippi. His body was found 2 days later. NPR's Brian Mann has been following the case.
4: I do think it's clear that there's going to be more pressure from the NAACP and other groups on this case. It'll remain high profile. And what we'll be looking for is that initial autopsy and the toxicology information. That's key. I also mentioned earlier there are some questions about where Nolan Wells' cell phone was found. His parents have expressed concerns that messages from the cell phone may have been deleted. So that'll be key, finding out what information was on Nolan Wells' phone and possibly also the phones of the friends who were with him on that day.
3: That's NPR's Brian Mann. Artificial intelligence giant OpenAI is disclosing what it describes as a significant security incident. The company says an AI agent escaped containment to target another company's digital infrastructure. NPR's Jenna McLaughlin has more.
5: Experts at OpenAI say they were testing a combination of cutting-edge AI agents to see if they could conduct sophisticated targeted cyber attacks when the test went wrong. In a new blog post, the company says the AI agent was contained in an internal digital testing environment when it managed to find a way to connect to the open internet and then broke into another AI company called Hugging Face. It's unclear what specific technical instructions or prompts OpenAI engineers were using that led to the incident, though Hugging Face says it detected and contained the attack quickly. OpenAI argues that the incident reveals the real-world capabilities of AI agents to conduct long-running complex cyber attacks and the importance of building safeguards into frontier models.
3: You're listening to NPR News.
6: I'm Alan Lytle for 91.3 WUKY, NPR, Lexington. Governor Andy Beshear says an unexpected budget surplus and a $350 million infusion in tax revenue will enable his administration to undo Medicaid cuts made by the General Assembly. Josh James has details.
7: In total, the extra funds amount to $781 million that would have normally gone to the state's rainy day fund. But Beshear says he's redirecting a portion of those funds to erase a cut to Medicaid provider reimbursement rates, which would have put a variety of services at risk.
8: My administration will apply $255 million from these funds to close the Medicaid gap and reverse the General Assembly's cuts. This means the providers and services that our families rely on will not be at risk this year. There will be no 4% cut.
7: The cuts, which could have put disability services in jeopardy, led to a large rally in Frankfurt by families and other advocates. While Beshear's actions may allow some of those rallygoers to breathe a little easier this fiscal year, Health Cabinet Secretary Dr. Stephen Stack cautioned that a second round of even deeper cuts is still on the books, and the General Assembly would need to take further action to ward off those reductions.
9: Legislative action remains necessary when they come back in 2027. The cuts in 28 are even larger than those that were in 27.
7: While Beshear has pinned the blame for the cuts on the Republican-led General Assembly, GOP leaders have said they gave Beshear flexibility to protect priority services. So far, they have not signaled a legal challenge to his actions. For WUKY News, I'm Josh James.
6: National Weather Service teams are crisscrossing Kentucky after severe storms produced suspected tornadoes, funnel clouds, and widespread damage. Crews are determining tornado paths, wind speeds, and official EF ratings. Confirmed damage includes an EF0 tornado in Grayson County, an EF1 damage in Fairdale, and a large tornado that struck Munfordville in Hart County, causing major damage and power outages. Additional surveys are underway as officials urge residents to avoid damaged areas, stay away from downed power lines, and allow emergency crews access. More findings are expected in the coming days.
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11: This is All Things Considered from NPR News. I'm Juana Summers in Washington.
0: And I'm Elsa Chang in Culver City, California. President Trump says Iran is, quote, getting decimated and desperately wants to hold talks with his administration. Iran experts see a different picture. The country's Islamic Revolutionary Guard Corps is consolidating power, and the one deal that the two sides did negotiate over the Strait of Hormuz is in tatters. NPR's Michelle Kellerman reports.
12: Suzanne DiMaggio of the Carnegie Endowment is a big believer in and a practitioner of Track 2 diplomacy, that is, informal talks between well-connected Iranians and U.S. experts.
13: We're not there as negotiators. We're merely experts who are interested in better understanding of the Iranians' point of view, and most importantly, trying to see if there are any viable off-ramps.
12: There are some countries playing a more formal mediating role, including Pakistan and Qatar, and there are some direct contacts between Trump's envoys and Iranian officials. But that's been limited, says DiMaggio, who believes Trump needs to beef up his negotiating team.
13: Unless and until U.S. and Iranian negotiators get to the point where they're meeting for days and weeks at a time, not merely hours every now and then, we are going to be locked in a prolonged cycle of inadequate diplomatic engagements.
12: She says both sides are overly confident in their ability to manage the current military escalation. President Trump brushed off a reporter this week who suggested that the Iranians are showing no signs of caving to U.S. military pressure.
14: Do you know something that I don't know?
15: Well, they continue to attack our allies and kill
14: Americans. You don't know what the dialogue is behind the scenes, that they want to meet desperately to try and end it because they're getting decimated.
12: His Secretary of State, Marco Rubio, now in the Philippines for a regional summit, says it was the Iranians who broke the memorandum of understanding about traffic in the Strait of Hormuz.
16: We remain open to diplomacy. We remain open to working it out in a negotiated way. But right now, they don't seem to be serious about that. And so we're going to continue to protect shipping.
12: Rubio wouldn't give a timeline on how long it will take to, in his words, degrade Iran's ability to target global shipping. That wasn't even an issue before the war, says Carnegie Endowment Iran expert Karim Sajjadpour.
17: Iran has learned that the way to win concessions from the United States isn't to take a step back and compromise. It's actually to punch back hard, to attack U.S. bases in the region, to attack U.S. partners in the Persian Gulf.
12: Now, the Iranian-backed Houthis in Yemen are threatening to close a key oil route in the Red Sea.
17: At the moment, the prospect for escalation looks more likely than the prospect for de-escalation.
12: Neither side can really sustain a long war, says Abbas Milani, who runs the Iranian studies program at Stanford University. Still, he's hearing a lot of bombast.
18: Clearly, the war has weakened Iran. It has weakened the Iranian economy. But it has also emboldened it because they have found new soft spots that they can hit and virtually take the whole world economy hostage.
12: On the U.S. side, Milani doesn't see much of a strategy from President Trump, who one day says he can work with Iran's new leaders and another day calls them scum.
18: The Iranian regime used to fear the unpredictability of Mr. Trump. I think now they use it to their benefit and put it as part of their calculation.
12: He says the Iranians think Trump only cares about oil prices and the upcoming elections. Michelle Kellerman, NPR News, the State Department.
11: The recent fatal shootings by Immigration and Customs Enforcement officers in Texas and Maine come right after ICE hired a huge number of officers in a very short period of time. Some law enforcement experts worry that kind of hiring spree can lead law enforcement agencies to cut corners in vetting new hires. NPR criminal justice correspondent Meg Anderson reports.
19: David Brulette, the ICE officer who allegedly killed the man in Maine last week, had a history of domestic violence and a number of serious mental health issues. That's according to his ex-wife, who spoke with NPR last week. Those allegations raise serious red flags, says Gil Kerlikowski. He was the head of U.S. Customs and Border Protection from 2014 to 2017.
20: This is a person that never should have been hired.
19: Kerlikowski oversaw hiring at CBP and told NPR that a typical vetting process would have caught those warning signs. Kenneth Corey agrees. He spent more than three decades with the New York City Police. At one point, he oversaw the psychologists who evaluate recruits. He says when it comes to assessing an officer's mental well-being, hiring practices at police agencies vary widely.
2: There is no mandate that I'm aware of for any agency to do any kind of ongoing assessment.
19: But he says more intensive vetting, like having candidates go through a psychological evaluation, has become more common in recent years. At the NYPD, for instance, recruits go through a background check and psychological tests and something called a character investigation. Corey says that can include interviews with neighbors, friends, former employers. They pull academic records and school disciplinary records.
21: You're contacting the police departments in any jurisdiction where your candidate has ever lived. Do they have any reports on file with your name on it? And that would include domestic incident reports. It would also include things like cases where you were removed to a hospital for mental health issues.
19: The process isn't perfect. For instance, Corey says at some agencies, if an officer is hired from a different police department, the new agency might assume the previous department did their due diligence. That can open the door for troubled cops to hop from place to place. But, Corey says,
2: you want to make sure that the people that you're hiring have the temperament and disposition necessary to do the job. It's a difficult job. It's oftentimes extremely stressful. You want to make sure that you're hiring good quality people.
19: He stressed that proper training is also key. All of that, making good hires and then setting them up for success, takes time. In the case of the recent ICE shooting in Maine, it's not clear if the agency didn't properly vet the officer or whether it overlooked warning signs. In a statement, the Department of Homeland Security says it applies all the, quote, proper personnel vetting regulations, but did not provide specifics. But ICE says it has hired more than 12,000 officers in less than a year. Kerlikowski says when he ran Border Patrol, he had to resist pressure from Capitol Hill to move faster.
20: You know, the complaints would always be like, wow, you still have 1,000 agents you need to hire. And you could explain, though, to members of Congress, to the appropriators, that, look, we don't want to rush the hiring process. The mistakes that are made are significant, and you pay a huge price later on.
19: There are infamous examples of police departments hiring too fast with disastrous results. In 1989 and 1990, for instance, the Metropolitan Police Department in Washington, D.C. rushed to hire hundreds of police officers. They cut corners on things like background checks, psychological testing, and training. Members of that hiring class were disciplined, arrested, charged with crimes, and fired in record numbers. Tanya Meisenholder spent nearly 20 years at the NYPD and oversaw hiring.
22: When you have pressure to hire a certain number of individuals during a certain time limit, that's where sometimes steps may be overlooked.
19: She says after the latest ICE shootings, the agency should take a serious look at any changes it made to hiring practices in the last year and at any officers who were hired in that time. Meg Anderson, NPR News.
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6: 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It's Dr. Greg Davis on medicine.
24: Our wonderful Commonwealth stretches for hundreds of miles from east to west and north to south, and that can present logistical difficulties when coordinating care for individuals who have sustained trauma or illness. My guest today is going to talk about a new concept of regional medical operations coordination centers. Dr. Andrew Bernard is the Paul A. Kearney MD Endowed Chair in Trauma Surgery at the University of Kentucky.
25: This, in my opinion, is one of the most transformative moments in emergency care in Kentucky. And I've been doing emergency care in Kentucky for 40 years now, since the mid-80s, because of a federal grant called the Rural Health Transformation Program. There is going to be a major investment into rural care. This isn't just trauma care. This is many types of care targeted at rural areas. As you know, people who are sick or injured in rural areas face challenges because travel times can be longer. It can take longer to get to the hospital. Not every hospital in every rural area has all of the complex medical treatments that are necessary for some injuries and some diseases. So to organize care in rural areas so people can get the care they need when they need it will make a big impact on people's lives. And that's what this grant will do. This grant will establish two operation centers that will help make sure patients get the care they need when they need it.
1: And these are at opposite ends of the state, is that correct?
25: Roughly one for the west, one for the east. That's how these will be designed. And these will be designed for the worst case scenario, which we've seen. Tornado blows through London, multiple counties involved. Hospital easily overwhelmed, emergency medical resources widely dispersed, needing mutual aid from other EMS agencies. We've seen that. Floods in eastern Kentucky, lives lost, people cut off from care, emergency care. So these things happen, and these medical operations communication centers will be equipped to deal with those worst case scenarios when we need multiple county responses, multiple hospital responses. But these medical operations centers will also do day-to-day helping sick and injured people get the care they need and the time they need.
1: Is there any sense at this point of when things might start to actually be boots on the ground for this particular endeavor?
25: The exciting thing about this federal grant is that it's time sensitive. It's 5 years, but this grant program wants to see action, and we're going to deliver action. So we're going to have this up and going within the year in some form, and we will continue to mature it. I'm excited about it. You and I have worked together a long time. You know that I tend to be aggressive, like, let's not do something tomorrow we can do today, let's move. And the team we're putting together has that mindset. So we all know that with every day and every night, the situation occurs when somebody is somewhere, needs to go somewhere else, and the resources aren't there. So we know the sooner we get this thing online, the sooner we're gonna make a difference in people's lives. So up and running within the year and continue to grow after that.
1: My thanks today to Dr. Andrew Bernard, professor of surgery at the University of Kentucky, for talking with us about regional medical operations coordination centers. For more information, visit our website at wuky.org. With health news you can use, I'm Dr. Greg Davis on Medicine.
6: Dr. Greg Davis on Medicine is a production of WUKY. 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
1: 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Cloudy to start this evening and then becoming mostly clear overnight, a low of 57. Sunny tomorrow with a high near 79. 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
1: I've been using chatbots pretty intensively the last couple years, and there are some details I've shared about myself they seem to think are really important. For instance, Claude is obsessed with the fact that I sometimes get up for work at 4 a.m. It comes up constantly in our chats, apropos of nothing. So why do large language models latch on to these random tidbits? It's the first topic in our new series, Uncanny AI. Those moments when it becomes clear AI doesn't think like us. Here to help us unpack what might be going on is Janelle Shane, a laser scientist who writes the AI Weirdness blog.
3: These models have a couple of ways of keeping track of information long term. So there's the chat history itself, and it's using that as an input to whatever it's generating next. But, you know, things can get buried in a long, deep history. So a lot of these models have another way of keeping track of information, which is a separate memory file in which the model, or sometimes you or both, will insert things that you think are important that you want to persist. And if 4 a.m. is in that memory file, these models are trained to remember to use stuff from the memory file. So that may be part of why it's persisting. Of course, there's the question of, but then why is it bringing up in a weird context?
1: So what do situations like this tell us, and what should we sort of be mindful of as we interact with large language models, that the way they're operating is very different than human thinking or human memory?
3: Yeah, so this idea of a sense of proportion, a sense of, you know, what's appropriate, what kind of conversation are we having, and what's appropriate to bring up, these things are really hard to build into a chatbot. There's a bunch of stuff in there, and they're working with, you know, whatever weird picture of the context is evolving. It's easy for them to jump from context to context. So this kind of unexpected behavior, these unwanted callbacks, these are like, are we in a story now? Or are we in a therapy session now? Oh, now we're back in a business meeting. This is one of the things that's really hard to control about these chatbots.
1: Are there any sort of risks that this behavior poses that you can think of?
3: These memory files have a whole bunch of other stuff, details that they've hoovered up, including, you know, personal details, details about your kids or your family or your schedule. And some people are into having a chatbot have access to this and potentially use it on other websites that you're using it with. And for a lot of other people, this can be a security concern.
1: That's Janelle Shane, author of You Look Like a Thing and I Love You, How AI Works and Why It's Making the World a Weirder Place. And we want to hear about your uncanny experiences with AI. We might feature them on the program. Send them to us at mptech@marketplace.org. Jesus Alvarado produced this episode. I'm Megan McCarty Carino, and that's Marketplace Tech. This is APM.
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5: My name is Robbie Grammer. I'm a national security reporter at the Wall Street Journal.
6: All right, let's start on June 17th. President Trump presents the American people with this memorandum of understanding with Iran.
7: On Sunday, we reached an agreement with Iran that achieves everything we set out to accomplish, everything and much more.
6: And he and Vice President J.D. Vance suggest that this marks the beginning of the end of the war.
8: You see people, both the hardliners, but also the more political people, saying our relationship with the United States over the past 47 years has been a mistake. Let's turn over a new leaf.
6: What was in the MOU?
5: Yeah, well, look, this MOU was never supposed to be a final peace deal. It was supposed to be the start of peace talks. But what was in the MOU was, importantly, a cessation of hostilities.

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6: Holly Humberstone's sophomore album is called Cruel World, and it explores the confusion, emotional extremes, and uncertainty of navigating love and life in her 20s.
7: Yeah, I wanted to basically write songs about being confused and kind of lost in your 20s and accepting that life is just chaos.
6: Humberstone, who's opened for Taylor Swift and Olivia Rodrigo, got her start when she was only 17. And after a ton of hype and accolades, including winning Rising Star at the Brit Awards, Holly wanted to make sure Cruel World was exactly as she envisioned it, not what some industry exec would want.
7: At the end of the day, it's your name on the tin, and you should call the shots, and these stories should be shaped how you

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Plaid Elephant Books stocks thousands of books, games, puzzles, and toys, and also hosts regular community events for families. And to-

From NPR, it's World Cafe. Hey, I'm Kaleo. Since getting her start at 17 years old, Holly Humberstone's gone from winning the Brit Awards Rising Star to opening up for Taylor Swift and Olivia Rodrigo. But before making her sophomore album, Cruel World, Humberstone gave herself something she hadn't had in a while: time to recover, reflect, and figure out what she wanted to say next.

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1: On World Cafe, it is Holly Humberstone. It's Just White Noise. You can find the original version of that song on her new album, Cruel World, which is out now. Holly, congratulations on the album. Best of luck in the future. Come back and see us whenever you want.
2: Thank you so much for having me. I'm such an NPR fan, and this has been a real privilege.
1: Awesome. That's Holly Humberstone. I'm Kaleo. Back in a minute with more World Cafe.
3: Here's your LAX18 Storm Tracker forecast. And for tonight, the sky is clear. The temperatures are cool. Overnight lows heading down to the upper 50s. Tomorrow is a terrific September preview. Mild afternoon. Highs will be upper 70s to around 80. For Friday, we're partly sunny and back to the low 80s. I'm Chief Meteorologist Bill Meck on WUKY.
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1: Welcome back. It's World Cafe. I'm Kaleo. Thanks again to Holly Humberstone. Video of that interview up at worldcafe.org in case you want to run it back with moving pictures. And head over there to get subscribed and be alerted when a new interview or performance drops. Here's John Lennon. Mind Games is on World Cafe.

0: Courtney Barnett, One Thing at a Time, from her latest record, Creature of Habit. We've got a few more songs before we wrap up the hour. This is World Cafe.
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0: Welcome back. It's World Cafe. Follow this thread with me. The Australian band Any Young Mechanic, they take their name from the song Hooray for Hollywood, the old Johnny Mercer classic. And they were inspired by that song's use in Robert Altman's Long Goodbye, which, of course, is a Raymond Chandler adaptation of a Philip Marlowe. You know what? I've lost the plot. Here is Any Young Mechanic offering up some cinematic folk. It's called My House Divides.

0: Hey, it's Elvis Costello with Every Day I Write the Book. From the album Punch the Clock, something we can officially do because this show is over. Okay, maybe with a little less gusto, Stephen. Hey, thanks so much for listening. We couldn't do this without the affiliate you are listening to right now. And we make this program from WXPN at the University of Pennsylvania in Philadelphia. I'm Kaleo. We'll catch you on the next World Cafe from NPR.
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0: From NPR, it's World Cafe. Hi, I'm Kaleo. And you may ask yourself, did Weezer run out of colors for their self-titled albums? And the answer is never. They've moved to gold. On the gold album, you can find this new song, We Might As Well Be Strangers.
5: We might as well be strangers.
0: Plus, we have new music from the Womack Sisters, the group featuring granddaughters of Sam Cooke and daughters of Womack and Womack. They deliver with this song, Chauffeur.
6: Just to keep my
0: go into the archives for a performance from Mumford & Sons. And we'll plant some tomatoes with Lucy Dacus.
7: Planting tomatoes in the empty lot.
0: That's coming up today on World Cafe. All right, let's kick the tires on this show. And how about an anthemic sing-along? No one will judge you. Unless you're singing at work, but perhaps if you're by yourself, near a loved one, or in a car, Four Non Blondes is perfect right now. Here's What's Up.